Stay for just a while. Stay and let me look at you. It's been so long, I hardly knew you.

Come on, babe, come on. 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Damn! I don't need this today. I don't need this today. Come on. I got to be at work. Come on. Lord, help me, please. Lord, help me, please, please, please, please, please.

broadcast of Jock Jams is the property of the Major League Party People of North America. Any party not using this broadcast of Jock Jams is strictly prohibited. Okay, ladies, let's hit the showers.

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Bedsitter people look back and lament. Another day's useless energy spent. Impassioned lovers wrestle as one. Lonely man cries for love and has none. New mother picks up and suckles her son. Senior citizens wish they were young. Cold-hearted orb that rules the night removes the colors from our sight. Red is gray and yellow white, but we decide which is right and which is an illusion.

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0: From Feature Story News in Paris, I'm Ross Cullen. Jared Kushner, the White House envoy for the Middle East, is due to meet Israeli Prime Minister Benjamin Netanyahu on Monday, alongside former British Prime Minister Tony Blair and the Board of Peace representative Nikolai Mladenov to press the Israeli leader to accept the 15-point Gaza roadmap. The meeting follows a rare face-to-face session between Kushner and the Hamas chief Khalil al-Haya in Cairo on Sunday, at which Hamas said it remained committed to disarmament but demanded Israel first withdraw its forces to the so-called yellow line dividing the territory. US President Donald Trump has ordered Defense Secretary Pete Hegseth to scale back annual joint military exercises with South Korea, posting on Truth Social just hours before the drills were due to begin that they send a message he called hostile to North Korea. The exercises were set to run for 11 days and involve South Korean troops alongside American forces stationed on the peninsula. The announcement came days after North Korea's 11th ballistic missile test of the year, and a day after President Trump posted a photograph of himself alongside North Korean leader Kim Jong-un. Nick Harper reports from Washington.
1: Surprise, shocking post on Truth Social in the last couple of hours from the US president, really changing the US position when it comes to South Korea in a very major way, because these are annual drills that are held between the two countries, really to try and deter North Korea. But President Trump said that he was making this reduction in the military exercises because of his good relations with North Korea. He put in this post, "I'm not happy with the fact that the United States has long ago agreed to participate in joint military exercises with South Korea."
0: In India,

0: Weeks after tens of thousands of students protested in New Delhi in a so-called cockroach protest, another student demonstration has intensified in the east of the country. This comes as the cockroach movement's audit of state-run schools, its latest attempt to push for educational reforms, continues. But as Neha Punia reports, the movement claims it's facing pushback from authorities.
1: Over the weekend, protests intensified and demonstrators burned effigies of the chief minister there. They threatened to surround his residence. And now the local government is holding another round of talks with students to try and end this impasse. Now, Mr. Modi's party has criticized the local government's handling of this entire issue. For the prime minister's party, this comes just weeks after it was his party and government at the receiving end of a similar public protest, which was led by the Cockroach Janata Party here in New Delhi. The protest, which only ended after Mr. Modi's education minister resigned over an exam leak scandal, became the biggest show of dissent against Mr. Modi's rule. Now, the cockroach movement has taken its entire movement to the grassroots by carrying out an audit of all state-run schools.
0: From bureaus worldwide, this is FSN.
2: With FSN Spotlight, I'm Simon Marks. What happens if there is no conclusion anytime soon to the war in Iran? Now heading towards the six-month anniversary of its commencement at the end of February, there is no indication that negotiations are even close to getting the Strait of Hormuz reopened, much less resolving long-term issues, including Iran's nuclear aspirations that President Trump cited as the principal reason for starting the war in the first place. Alison Miner is a former National Security Council Director for Arabian Peninsula Affairs in Washington, and she told Foreign Policy magazine the "who's up, who's down" commentary over the negotiating process may be misplaced.
3: I think something that's missing from the conversation is the prospect that the war will not end. Most wars over the past 80 years do not end. Less than 20% end in a decisive military victory. They settle into a kind of cold peace that can often be quite exacting for all the parties involved and breed continued conflicts across the region. And I think we're gearing towards a situation where the U.S.-Iran conflict could settle into something that looks a lot like that.
2: Tomorrow, what does all that mean, not only for Iran and the United States, but for the world's economy, with so many governments fervently hoping that the war does come to an end in order to restore international economic stability? With FSN Spotlight, I'm Simon Marks.
0: And now another look at the top stories. Jared Kushner, the White House envoy for the Middle East, is due to meet Israeli Prime Minister Benjamin Netanyahu on Monday to press the Israeli leader to accept the Gaza roadmap. US President Donald Trump has ordered a scaling back of annual joint military exercises with South Korea. And the actress Hayden Panettiere, the star of popular television series including Heroes and Nashville, has died at the age of 36.

0: This was written by my favorite performer. Our favorite performer, isn't it? All of ours? You like him the best?
1: Here's a donation basket. Everyone supply Lead Belly's guitar.
0: Oh, yeah. This guy representing the Lead Belly estate wants to sell me Lead Belly's guitar for $500,000.
1: Passing a basket,
0: man. Yeah. I even asked David Geffen personally if he'd buy it for me. He wouldn't do it.
2: Good evening. We want to just quickly send a nice friendly message to the Fraternal Order of Police in Philadelphia.

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1: All sepia tones.
2: So yeah, we put out this new record on Big Night Records. And we're not going to play any of those songs here, but we'll play them tonight.

0: We're going to do a little number for you now called Don't Go Where the Road Don't Go.
1: Now that we've got a chorus in place, sounds like you guys are up for some singing, huh? Well, this next song's got a sing-along part in it. You think y'all could help us out? We'll cue you. Just follow along with the chorus of angels over here. Val Young, Lou Brutus, and Cornmo. This is a song about making the best of a bad situation. And this song is going to take us out tonight and take you into the rest of your weekend. This song is called Lemonade.

0: What about some retro analog synthesized ocean noises to calm us?
1: I think we're all pretty calm, actually.
0: It's kind of also like lunar wind.
1: Reminds me of Wellington, that sound. That sort of harsh sea breeze. Takes me back. Reminds me of that time where we did that gig on the beach.
0: Yeah.
1: It was a horrible day. It was a
0: windy.
1: For the police volleyball club.
0: Yep.
1: Social club.
0: They hated
1: it. Not the
0: it.
1: Professionals.
0: We do corporate functions. But not for them.
1: Not violent ones.
0: Not for police netballers anymore.
1: We're doing our show, Folk the Police.
0: Yeah.
1: And we had the words, he ain't heavy, he's my brother, but we changed it to, he ain't heavy, he's a pig motherfucker.
0: Yeah, which you know, for this crowd...
1: Oh, it was very...
0: If it was this crowd, it would have worked fine, but...
1: It was quite cleverly done.
0: Yeah. But they just hated it, and they were throwing balls up and spiking them and slamming us with them and battening us, and, you know, we just desperately made rafts out of our guitars and paddled out to just off Hawaiki.
1: Mm.
0: And we were out there, and... What?
1: Was it Hawaiki?
0: Or Maui. They all look the same.
1: They do around that area.
0: But,
1: And is that where we saw that mermaid that time?
0: Yeah, okay, yeah.
1: No, do you remember?
0: Yeah,
1: okay. Remember that woman, you know how you're talking about?
0: Oh, the fish, woman. The woman with... Yeah, that was half fish.
1: Yeah, that was a mermaid. She was a mermaid.
0: Yeah.
1: She was a mermaid. I was talking to her about it. She was telling me all about it. It's quite interesting.
0: Pros and cons.
1: It's quite an interesting life, mermaids.
0: Cool.
1: Because they're fish down here and they're human up there, so it's like...
0: Does she have a job?
1: It's not very useful. No, she didn't even have a job, but...
0: Unemployed.
1: But, you know, she can't put her head under the water because it's human. And she's going,
0: right.
1: She can't walk on land. It's like, it's quite a tragic life. But I remember quite clearly...
0: I remember you going, you sort of...
1: That's right, I saw her and I just went... Brett replied.
0: Yeah.
1: Mockingly.
0: Oh, not really. Just more in a sort of Hawaiian vocal style.
1: Yeah. Oh, yeah, okay. You better not be mocking me. Are you mocking me?
0: I'm not, eh? Pretty
1: much. Well.
0: You set that up. You said I was mocking you. It's not the tone that I was doing it. It wasn't mocking.
1: It sounded just the way you're repeating it. Oh, anyway, then we went. It was quite a weird thing to say, but we went.

0: this one.
1: Can we have our singer back now?

yes it do. All right? Are we moving in the right direction? Thank you.

little girl, don't you understand? I just want to be your loving man.

0: From Feature Story News in Brussels, I'm William Denslow. Jared Kushner's meeting Israeli Prime Minister Benjamin Netanyahu in Jerusalem Monday. The goal is to try to advance the stalled Gaza peace plan, which Israel rejected earlier this month. Hamas has accepted the roadmap, which includes phased disarmament. But Prime Minister Netanyahu has publicly refused to sign on, saying Israel will not pull back until Hamas has fully surrendered its weapons. The Trump administration said to believe the Israeli leader's opposition may be driven by domestic political calculations ahead of October's election. Blake Sifton has more from Israel.
1: Netanyahu's far-right coalition partners are completely against any withdrawal from Gaza, and many voters in Israel simply don't believe that Hamas would actually disarm. But in addition to the withdrawal, Israel was also, according to this plan, expected to halt their strikes in Gaza, except in the face of immediate threats. But when the Trump administration announced this plan, rather than halt strikes, Israel actually increased them.
0: U.S. President Donald Trump's announced plans to scale back annual joint military exercises with South Korea. The exercises were set to run for 11 days and involve around 18,000 South Korean troops alongside American forces stationed on the peninsula. The announcement came days after North Korea's 11th ballistic missile test of the year. Nick Harper reports from Washington.
2: These are annual drills that are held between the two countries, really to try and deter North Korea. But President Trump said that he was making this reduction in the military exercises because of his good relations with North Korea. He put in this post, "I'm not happy with the fact that the United States has long ago agreed to participate in joint military exercises with South Korea."
0: India's youth-led cockroach movement, which forced the resignation of Indian Prime Minister Narendra Modi's education minister last month over an examination paper leak scandal, has shifted its focus to exposing what it says are poorly funded state-run schools. Neha Punia reports from New Delhi.
3: The cockroach movement has taken its entire movement to the grassroots by carrying out an audit of all state-run schools. They want to expose, they say, how poorly funded these schools are and how millions of children lack access to even basic amenities like clean toilets, electricity or even teaching staff. But they allege that Mr. Modi's party is trying to prevent them from putting a spotlight on this issue in the state of Rajasthan. That region is ruled by Mr. Modi's party, and the government there has now issued an order prohibiting the unauthorized entry of outsiders. It says live streaming of school premises is also not allowed.
0: And more than 100 people have been detained in Morocco for trying to cross into the Spanish territory of Ceuta. This comes just weeks after roughly 80,000 migrants crossed into the North African enclave. About 100 people died and sparked a major debate in Europe about Spain's border security. From bureaus worldwide, this is FSN.
4: With FSN Spotlight, I'm Simon Marks. What happens if there is no conclusion anytime soon to the war in Iran? Now heading towards the six-month anniversary of its commencement at the end of February, there is no indication that negotiations are even close to getting the Strait of Hormuz reopened, much less resolving long-term issues, including Iran's nuclear aspirations that President Trump cited as the principal reason for starting the war in the first place. Alison Miner is a former National Security Council Director.

0: Director for Arabian Peninsula Affairs in Washington. And she told Foreign Policy magazine the who's up, who's down commentary over the negotiating process may be misplaced.
1: I think something that's missing from the conversation is the prospect that the war will not end. Most wars over the past 80 years do not end. Less than 20% end in a decisive military victory. They settle into a kind of cold peace that can often be quite exacting for all the parties involved and breed continued conflicts across the region. And I think that's we're gearing towards a situation where the U.S.-Iran conflict could settle into something that looks a lot like that.
0: Tomorrow, what does all that mean, not only for Iran and the United States, but for the world's economy, with so many governments fervently hoping that the war does come to an end in order to restore international economic stability.
2: The main news again. Jared Kushner is meeting Israeli Prime Minister Benjamin Netanyahu in Jerusalem Monday. The goal is to try to advance the stalled Gaza peace plan, which Israel rejected earlier this month. US President Donald Trump says he wants to scale back annual joint military exercises with South Korea. The announcement comes days after North Korea's 11th ballistic missile test of the year. And more than 100 people have been detained in Morocco for trying to cross into the Spanish territory of Ceuta. And that's the latest feature story news. William Denslow reporting.
3: Hi, this is... This is Randy Travis. This is Travis. Hi, this is Randy Travis.

0: And welcome to Jukebox Jihad. I'm Wayne Butane, playing some of my all-time favorite songs. You know, there is no place I'd rather be than right here, playing these songs. Well, with the possible exception of eating a banana split out of Miranda Cosgrove's butt crack.
1: I could eat that full of ice cream.
0: But that ain't happening anytime soon, so this is it. Joining me once again, the former governor of Alaska, Sarah Palin.
2: Want a cookie?
0: And also, Valerie Bertinelli will be imparting some of her sage advice, so sit back and enjoy. I think this one is going to be off the chain, y'all.
3: You're listening to Wayne Butane. What a stud.
0: Oh, no. That is just wrong on all levels. I am not. Justin Timberlake brought sexy back, and I drove it away again. Here's the Bee Gees and family.

0: Getting things started with the Bee Gees and Fanny, and then the Nightlighters and KG, that's spelled K-J-E-E. No clue what that's all about. After that, the wonderful Imani Coppola and Legend of a Cowgirl, then Robbie Williams and Happy Song. Well, once again, the president is too busy to be here, and in a few months he'll be too busy looking for work. So, Barack Obama, wait a minute, let me put on my Trump hairpiece here. Barack Obama, you're fired. You know what this means, Sarah?
1: I'll be doing this from now on.
0: That's right. You're elected. Well, you know what I mean.
1: I feel like I'm going to throw up.
0: Okay, let's check in with my guru, my guidance counselor, Valerie Bertinelli.
2: Don't get stuck thinking too long term. Just think about today. And tomorrow, think about tomorrow. But always remember where you put the TV remote control.
0: We are blessed. We are all richer and wiser now. Thank you, Valerie.

0: That is Chelsea Crowell, daughter of Roseanne Cash and Rodney Crowell, and granddaughter of Johnny Cash. And that song is called I'm Gonna Freeze. I liked her music, and then I knew I really liked her when I opened up her CD, and there's a little note in here. It says, all things that sound that way are supposed to sound that way. And before that, Lindsey Buckingham, Go Insane, and we started with Go West and Call Me. Hey, let's do some news, shall we? All right. Randy Travis arrested naked, charged with DWI. Randy Travis was charged with driving while intoxicated and threatening law officers after the country singer crashed his car and was found naked and combative at the scene, officials said. A Pontiac Trans Am, registered to Travis, 53, had driven off the road and struck several barricades in a construction zone, according to DPS. Travis made threats against Texas Highway Patrol troopers and was not wearing clothes at the time of his arrest. Man, he's got a number one country song here for sure. Hell, he's got a whole album here.
1: Hi, this is Randy Travis.
0: Elton John disses Madonna. In an interview with Australia's Channel 7, Elton John said, her career is over, I can tell you that. Her tour has been a disaster, and it couldn't happen to a bigger cunt. Now, play nice, ladies. Newly discovered ocean parasite named after Bob Marley. Oh, come on. When you're talking parasites, there's only one logical choice. Yoko Ono. All right, a couple of designers of iconic rock and roll artwork have passed away. Designer of Sun Records logo dies. Jay Parker charged Sam Phillips $50 to create the now iconic Sun logo, and he died on Monday at age 87 at his home in Memphis. Led Zeppelin III album cover designer dies. British artist Richard Drew, better known as Zachron, the man who created the cover art for Led Zeppelin's III album, has died after a battle with bowel cancer. According to Classic Rock magazine, the artist actually died in January, but his estranged family only recently learned of his passing. Depending on his date of death, the artist was either 68 or 69 when he died. The iconic album cover featured different images appearing as a cardboard disc rotated. In an interview with Classic Rock magazine a few years ago, Zachron broke down different parts of the iconic album cover, describing the walnut image as like a thing cruising through the sky with a brain in it, a boat that can think.
2: What the fuck?
0: Hot dog eating champ eats 68 hot dogs in just 10 minutes. How'd you like to ride home with this guy after the contest? No thanks, I'll catch a cab. I'll walk. You go ahead. R. Kelly pens 30 new chapters for Trapped in the Closet series. Man points gun at neighbor over farting outside his house. A man from Teaneck, New Jersey has been arrested after allegedly pointing a gun at his neighbor and threatening to kill him for farting outside his home. 72-year-old Daniel Collins was inside his apartment when he caught wind. Oh, clever, clever. Caught wind of his 42-year-old unnamed neighbor farting in the direction of his home. It is alleged he pointed a silver revolver at him and said, I'm going to put a hole in your head. According to law enforcement officials, the two men had a long history of disputes, many over noise complaints. Oh, wait, it wasn't the hot dog eating guy, was it? Because that'll do it. And finally, nuclear energy facility hit with hard rock playing malware. A nuclear facility in Iran has been hit by a special hacking attack. Their systems now have been infected with a unique malware. This particular one randomly plays the AC/DC hit Thunderstruck at full volume. Hey, it could be worse. And that's the news.

starting with Since I Don't Have You by the Skyliners, and after that, Feel Like I'm Falling in Love by Jimmy Beaumont, who was the lead singer for the Skyliners. That song has kind of a nice Phil Spector wall of sound to it. And now it's time for a good song, bad movie. Today's film is one I haven't seen, but I'm pretty sure it sucks because it's French. And all their movies suck. Except Amelie. I liked Amelie a lot. But all the rest suck. This is from the 1976 film Le Corps de mon ennemi. I think that means The Corpse of My Enemy, but I'm not sure. Ooh, a French action movie. Chase scenes in crappy little clown cars. This song is called Number One by Francis Lai. Good song, French movie.

Francis Lai with number one from the film Les Corps de mon ennemi. Today's good song, bad movie selection. Speaking of films, there's one out now called Paul Williams Is Still Alive, and I plan on seeing it if it comes around here. Let's play a few songs by Paul Williams. Here are four songs written by Paul Williams in under 10 minutes. A short man who writes short music. Paul Williams is alive and well on Jukebox Jihad.

Four songs written or co-written by the late Paul Williams. Oh, no, wait. He's still alive. That was kind of the whole point of this. I'm just getting real used to playing a lot of dead people on here. Start out with The Carpenters, Let Me Be the One, followed by Anne Murray with Talk It Over in the Morning. Then the man himself, Paul Williams, fronting a group called The Holy Mackerel with Bitter Honey. And we ended up with Love So Fine by the great Pete Jolly, a song that I played on the very first Jukebox Jihad show. I'm not in the habit of playing repeats, but I'll take any excuse I can get to play that one. Suddenly it dawns on me that I don't play enough Pete Jolly on this show, so let me take care of that right now. This one might put you in the mind of a Peanuts cartoon, but that was a different guy. Does have that sound, though. Here's Pete Jolly with Same Old Huckleberry Finn on the Jihad.

0: Beginning with Same Old Huckleberry Finn by Pete Jolly, followed by the theme from Mannix by Lalo Schifrin, and featuring Pete Jolly on piano on that one as well. And you just heard the theme from Real Wild Cinema. And to my knowledge, Pete Jolly had nothing to do with that one. Remember that show? Sandra Bernhardt was the host, and she'd run clips from bad movies. That was a great show. And it had a great theme, written and performed by Sam Phipps. And that brings us to the Jukebox Jihad's Smartass Trivia Quiz question. Sam Phipps, that's P-H-I-P-P-S, is a saxophonist, and he was a member of a band in the 80s. Was that band A, Romeo Void, B, The Waitresses, C, Walla Voodoo, or D, Oingo Boingo? Email me, waynebutane@gmail.com, by September 22nd. A winner will be drawn at random from all the correct entries, and they will win a copy of Sam Phipps' CD Animal Sounds and some bad movies. Let's see what we got here. Invasion of the Star Creatures, Invasion of the B-Girls, Conga, ooh, that's a good one, Road Rage, one of my all-time favorites. This movie is so implausible. If anyone did what they would do in a normal situation, they wouldn't have a movie. Tiptoes, gotta see this one to believe it. It's about little people. Let it go at that. And the Roger Corman retrospective, Little Shop of Horrors, The Terror, and Creature from the Haunted Sea. He probably shot all those in one weekend. So that's what you'll win. On the last show, I asked what the songs All Along the Watchtower by Jimi Hendrix, The Mighty Quinn by Manfred Mann, and If Not For You by Olivia Newton-John had in common. Rick Moses knew that they were all written by Robert Zimmerman, also known as Bob Dylan. And Rick scoops up the prizes. Your chance awaits. WayneButane@gmail.com is the address. That's the only address to use. Enter today, and good luck. Now, real quickly, I want to mention that Randy the Bum has died.
1: This is Randy Travis.
0: No, not that Randy. You've heard his voice on this show before.
2: Play more Ace of Base.
0: He's a fellow who hung around where I work and begged for money. He would always ask me for money, and I would never give it to him. He always asked me anyway. One day he asked me, and I said, okay, I'll give you $5.

0: but you have to earn it. And he gave me this deer in the headlights look. I think he was stunned that I was going to give him money. And he also wasn't used to having to earn his money. So I pulled out a $5 bill, and he says, okay, what do you got? And I had some lines on some cards I'd written. They were for this show. Some of them were written for Michonne, who does some of the voices on here.
1: I want to have Rupert Holmes, baby.
0: But I had him read them into my little pocket recorder. The quality wasn't that great, but he earned his $5. And he never asked me again for money, which was unfortunate, because I was all set to give him some more money. I had more cards written if he would ever ask me for more money. But he never did. So due to Randy's untimely passing, we will never get to hear him say lines like, my milkshake brings all the boys to the yard, referencing Mish Mouse. If I catch that mouse, I'm going to roast it and eat it.
2: I didn't like that very much.
0: Happy Easter, you wieners. These chocolate Easter eggs taste like X-Lax, and many more. So Randy the Bum has left the planet, but I know that if he was here, he would say,
1: this program blows.
3: Reindeer Tane's Jukebox Jihad.

0: That, of course, is Rupert Holmes with Love by the One You Love. Before that, Elton John with Honey Roll. And we started with 5 O'Clock World by the Vogues. Okay, time for Wayne Butane's required reading. Today's book is Here's the Story by Maureen McCormick. You, of course, know her as Marcia Brady from TV's Brady Bunch. And this is, well, it's just bizarre. Here we go. Older men always intrigued me. Fred McMurray, Robert Reed, and Michael Cole. Then I developed a thing for Jack Klugman and Tony Randall, the stars of The Odd Couple. Who didn't adore them? Their series was shot in the Paramount lot. On more than one occasion, I chatted with them as we stood in line to get food at a cart near our sets, and I left thinking, wow, that Jack Klugman is neat.
1: What?
0: Oh, wait, there's one more, too. I mean, a little insight into the goings-on at the backstage of the Brady Bunch show. Eve Plum paraded around the dressing room without any clothes on. Susie and I were floored by the sight of our long-legged sister fluttering about stark naked. She also farted all the time. When we asked her not to do either one, she tossed back her hair and said, oh, get over it. Wow, a lot of farting on today's show. What's up with that?
2: Wayne Butane's Jukebox Jihad.
3: Yeah, man.

0: Dire Straits with their musical tale of the roller girl, Skate Away. My favorite line in that song is, she had wheels on her feet. On her feet. And that's going to bring this show to a close, show number 13. Thanks to Sarah Palin for joining me. Sarah, before we go, say something that sounds dirty but really isn't.
1: Caucus.
0: Aw, yeah. Thanks to Michonne Rogman for lending her voice talents, and thanks to you for listening. Don't forget to support your local Humane Society. Help out the little guys. I'll be back on September 30th. Until then, remember the words of Abraham Lincoln. If this is coffee, please bring me some tea. But if this is tea, please bring me some coffee.
2: What?
0: And I leave you with The Entertainer by the recently departed Marvin Hamlisch. I'm Wayne, and that is enough out of me.

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1: Hello there, I'm Black Neil Diamond, also known as Theron Denson, and you're listening to Wayne Butane's Jukebox Jihad. Good times never seemed

0: Hello and welcome to Jukebox Jihad. I'm Wayne with lots of great music and hopefully a laugh or two for you. And thanks to Black Neil Diamond for that intro.
1: Oh, yeah!
0: Hey, if you happen to be out and about today and you find a little clear plastic container full of spaghetti, that's my lunch. I left it somewhere. I'm not sure where. It's got little Sharpie cartoon drawings on the top of the lid of a kitty's head and Screamin' Jay Hawkins' head, and they're both wearing turbans. And as a reward for finding it, you can eat it. I just hate to see it go to waste. I made it myself. It's really good. No mushrooms in the sauce, so enjoy it. Anyway, we are loaded up with great tunes, and we are ready to go.
2: Dynamite!
3: Wayne Butane's Jukebox Jihad.
0: Okay, hang on, everybody. This is going to be a death-filled show. Death-filled, but fun.
4: Yeah.
0: Brenton Wood has died, and I'll save you the trouble. Who? And I thought he died years ago. Brenton was 83, and he was king of the cheesy keyboards. Here's Give Me a Little Sign on the Jihad.
5: If

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Remember those loving fools, Romeo and Juliet? They thought they had a thing going.

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We turn each other on. And this could last forever.

Brenton Wood with Give Me a Little Sign and Me and You. Brenton passed away on January 3rd. Dick Van Arsdale has died. He was a... No, I don't think that's the right guy. That's not the right guy. He was a basketball player. Played for the Phoenix Suns. He was the... Oh, never mind.

0: Two of the best right there, Rupert Holmes and The Man Behind the Woman, and before that, Brian Prothrow and The Face and I. Here's the punchline of the month.
1: I said now, fuck off, tic-tac-cock.
2: Wayne Butane's Jukebox Jihad.
0: Wayne Osmond has died. Wayne was a heavy dude, man. He wrote some heavy shit. Think I'm joking?

The trouble is that you're so tall. I need your lovin' before I grow small. I'm not sure what they were on, but they cranked out a good song. That's a group from New Zealand called Golden Harvest with I Need Your Love. Time for another chewy wad from our newest addition to the show, Bubblegum Island.

This is a record that I found from 1969. It's a fun song. It's not quite bubblegum. It's more of an adult theme, so I guess it's more nicotine gum than bubblegum. But I'm going to bend the rules and say close enough. Here's Duke Baxter and Everyone Knows Matilda on the Jihad.

0: There's So Little Time. That's Reparata, who was the leader of a girl group in the 60s called Reparata and the Delrons. I have no idea what a Delron is, or Reparata for that matter. And the only reason I know that particular record is because it was written by Rupert Holmes, and he's singing backup on there. And I like that guitar in there a lot, too. Anyway, Reparata's real name was Mary O'Leary, and she passed away on November 30th, 2024, at the age of 76. In front of that was Sam and Dave with Soul Man. Sam Moore died on January 10th, 2025, at age 89. And also, former President Jimmy Carter has died. And I'm not about to pass up an opportunity to inflict another horribly unfunny, terribly outdated break-in record on you. So from 1980, here's Interview on Capitol Hill by Gary Stewart.
1: We interrupt this program to bring you this special announcement. Our reporter, Bobby Walters, is standing on Capitol Hill right now, talking with some candidates for the upcoming presidential election. We now bring you to Capitol Hill. Bobby?
2: Thank you, Mr. Lather. I'm here on Capitol Hill witnessing a rare gathering of the candidates for the upcoming presidential election. I'm talking with President Jimmy Carter. Mr. Carter, we haven't seen much of you lately. Are you finally ready to start campaigning for this election?
3: Yes, I'm ready.
2: Mr. Carter, America has been trying to figure you out for the last 3 years. How would you describe your personality?
4: Daydream believer and a homecoming queen.
2: Good luck in this year's election. You have anything to say to all those who voted for you last time? Thanks, Jimmy. Wait, what's Billy Carter doing here on Capitol Hill? Could he be in the race, too? Excuse me, Billy, is it true that you are interested in becoming the next president of the United States?
5: Might be the answer to this hillbilly fear.
2: Good luck, Billy. Oh, while you're here, maybe you can answer something I was wondering about. Why do you think that your brother is so popular with the American people?
6: It just may be a lunatic you're looking for.
2: Right, Billy. Who's that over there surrounded by all those photographers? Why, it's Ronald Reagan. Mr. Reagan, why would a former Hollywood star want to be president?
7: I can't tell you why.
2: There's been a lot of talk lately about your age, Mr. Reagan. How long have you been around?
8: Longer than there have been fishes in the ocean.
2: Well, thanks, Mr. Reagan. Look, it's ex-candidate Jerry Brown. I didn't expect to see you here. Jerry, I heard that your political standing had a lot to do with your lack of public support. How would you describe your political standing?
9: Yes, I like being a colada.
2: Thank you, Jerry.
9: And getting caught in the rain.
2: Thank you, Governor.
9: I'm not marching to help food. I am
2: enough, Brown. One more question, Governor. When you told your girlfriend that you were dropping out of the race, what did she say to you?

It looks like we're running out of time. I would like to ask one last question to all the presidential candidates. Gentlemen, you've all had a lot of exposure by the media. If you had one thing to say to the media, television, newspapers, radio, and magazines, what would it be? Thank you, candidates.

0: This is Bobby Walters concluding an exclusive interview with some presidential candidates. Now back to Walter Rather. No Dan Cronkite. No Rather Concrete. Aw, forget it.
1: Wayne retains Jukebox Jihad.
2: Here's a group you probably haven't heard of before. This is by five siblings named Jackson. From 1974, here's Shake Her Loose by the Jackson Sisters.
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0: That is Ronnie Wood, former Rolling Stone, and If You Don't Want My Love. 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
7: This is Bob, former newspaper boy, Hope, reminding you that today is National Newspaper Boy Day. 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Boys who are building the qualities that build success. A lot of these boys who are carrying the news today will be making the news tomorrow.
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0: beginning with Elton John and Saturday Night's All Right for Fighting, followed by Boston and More Than a Feeling. And that serves up our tragic story of the month. Brad Delp was the lead singer of Boston, and for whatever reason, on March 9th, 2007, he decided to check out permanently. So he took a couple of charcoal grills into the bathroom of his home and put them in the bathtub. He locked the door and sealed the door frame with tape, lit the grills, and smoke began to fill the bathroom. Now, I should also mention that he left several suicide notes, and one of those notes said that he left his cat Floppy in a room in the opposite end of the house and asked that someone should find her and make sure she was all right. The police found Delp's body on the bathroom floor. After it was removed, they decided not to let the grills go to waste and cooked up some steaks and hot dogs.
1: Dramatization may not have happened.
0: And that's the tragic story of the month.
2: Wayne Butane's Jukebox Jihad.
0: Mike Brewer died on December 17th of 2024. He was one half of Brewer and Shipley, best known for their song One Toke Over the Line. Here's one by them. This song was also done by the Ozark Mountain Daredevils, but I think this is the better version of the two. Here's Brewer and Shipley and Black Sky on the Jihad.

0: Santa Ana Wins. That's Ray Frusche. I don't know much about that record, but I can make some educated guesses. I do know for sure that's the Ron Hicklin Singers doing backup on there. They were everywhere in the 60s and 70s. They did TV show themes like Love American Style and Batman and Flipper and That Girl. They did commercials, and they sang on lots of hit records by Bobby Sherman, Cher, and they were the Partridge Family. And I'm pretty sure that's the Wrecking Crew playing on there. It sounds a lot like Silver Bird by Mark Lindsay, which was the Ron Hicklin Singers and the Wrecking Crew. Anyway, good song. And speaking of Santa Ana Winds, here's something I played a few years ago when it was topical, and now it's topical again. Roger King and California Wildfires.
1: What's happening in Southern California?
2: Paint balls of fire.
1: How do you feel? Let's get reports from various areas. Los Angeles.
2: Burning.
1: San Bernardino. Tahunga Canyon.
2: Burning.
1: Sacramento.
2: Burning.
1: Sir, what can I do for you? Where is the heat most intense?
3: Against the wind.
1: What are you doing wearing all that gear?
4: I'm ready to fight.
1: What's the last thing you saw? If you could sum up this disaster in one word, what would you say?
2: Help!
1: And do you think all the fires will be extinguished by tomorrow?
2: No.
1: Reporting from the wildfires out west, I'm Willie Dowsett.
5: Wayne Butane's Jukebox Jihad.
0: I was going to do an entire show of sad songs. And I started putting some together, and I listened to them back to back, and I realized this is just too much. People will be so bummed out by the end, they may need to seek professional grade help. So I decided to do one per show under the title Tearjerker of the Month. Suicide Hotline Specials was rejected outright. Some of these songs you will know, and some you won't. And we're starting out with one you won't. From 1977, this is Steve Sperry with Flame on the Jihad.

from her album Map and No Direction. That's Beth Bombara and Tried Too Late. 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You can buy any of her albums or CDs and you won't be disappointed. A very talented lady. Now to the opposite end of the spectrum, here's Heather's record collection. If you can make any sense out of this one, you're way ahead of me. William James with The Toilet Song.

0: fuck out.
1: You don't have to tell me twice. You just have to wrap some things up here. That's Jay in the Jungle and GTFO. And that brings us to the end. What did you think of the show, sir?
2: Hey, you bombed. It happens.
1: Britney Spears, what did you think?
3: Do you really want me to tell you? I didn't think so.
1: How about you, miss?
4: I just wanted to say that I'm so sorry. I'm so sorry. I wish I could do something, but I can't. I don't know what to do.
1: Anything to add, sir?
5: If you have any goats, you might have them vaccinated too, since goats can also come down with blue tongue.
1: Thank you for listening. I hope you found a song or two to add to your own collection of favorites. Special thanks to my executive music consultant, the stellar Jody.
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1: 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I'm Wayne, and I'll see you real soon.

0: From Feature Story News in Washington, I'm Nick Harper. US Envoy Jared Kushner and Israeli Prime Minister Benjamin Netanyahu have agreed on a path forward for the Gaza conflict. The high-stakes meeting was brokered to try and break the impasse after the Prime Minister rejected the plan and refused to withdraw Israeli troops from the enclave. Earlier, eight foreign ministers from Arab and Muslim-majority nations condemned Israel's refusal to accept the US-backed roadmap for Gaza, warning it would derail prospects for lasting peace. Ever since, Blake Sifton has more from Tel Aviv.
1: Netanyahu's far-right coalition partners are completely against any withdrawal from Gaza, and many voters in Israel simply don't believe that Hamas would actually disarm. But in addition to the withdrawal, Israel was also, according to this plan, expected to halt their strikes in Gaza except in the face of immediate threats. But when the Trump administration announced this plan, rather than halt strikes, Israel actually increased them.
0: Iran says an understanding has been reached on transit through the Strait of Hormuz, even as US President Donald Trump has warned he will attack Oman, a long-standing American ally, if it interferes with US efforts in the vital waterway. The announcement comes as the

0: and Meta to discuss what more can be done to help prevent this kind of misinformation, as well as people smuggling abusing social media. Henna Virkkunen says that both platforms have agreed to ramp up enforcement against human trafficking. She also says that the EU is monitoring with these tech platforms.
1: India's youth-led cockroach movement, which has already forced the resignation of the country's education minister, is now shifting its focus to expose what it says are poorly funded state-run schools. FSN's Nehal Punia reports from New Delhi.
2: The cockroach movement has taken its entire movement to the grassroots by carrying out an audit of all state-run schools. They want to expose, they say, how poorly funded these schools are and how millions of children lack access to even basic amenities like clean toilets, electricity or even teaching staff. But they allege that Mr. Modi's party is trying to prevent them from putting a spotlight on this issue in the state of Rajasthan.
1: From Bureaus Worldwide, this is FSN.
3: With FSN Spotlight, I'm Simon Marks. What happens if there is no conclusion anytime soon to the war in Iran? Now heading towards the six-month anniversary of its commencement at the end of February, there is no indication that negotiations are even close to getting the Strait of Hormuz reopened, much less resolving long-term issues, including Iran's nuclear aspirations that President Trump cited as the principal reason for starting the war in the first place. Alison Miner is a former National Security Council Director for Arabian Peninsula Affairs in Washington, and she told Foreign Policy magazine the "who's up, who's down" commentary over the negotiating process may be misplaced.
4: I think something that's missing from the conversation is the prospect that the war will not end. Most wars over the past 80 years do not end. Less than 20% end in a decisive military victory. They settle into a kind of cold peace that can often be quite exacting for all the parties involved and breed continued conflicts across the region. And I think that's, we're gearing towards a situation where the U.S.-Iran conflict could settle into something that looks a lot like that.
3: Tomorrow, what does all that mean, not only for Iran and the United States, but for the world's economy, with so many governments fervently hoping that the war does come to an end in order to restore international economic stability. With FSN Spotlight, I'm Simon Marks.
1: And the main news again, US envoy Jared Kushner and Israeli Prime Minister Benjamin Netanyahu have agreed on a path forward for the Gaza conflict. Iran says an understanding has been reached on transit through the Strait of Hormuz, even as President Trump warns he will attack Oman if it interferes with US efforts on the waterway. And Moroccan security forces have arrested nearly 300 people who tried to cross into Spain's Ceuta enclave. That's Feature Story News, Nick Harper reporting.

0: Yo, man, it's a lot of brothers out there flaking and perpetrating, but scared to kick reality.
1: Man, you've been doing all this dope producing. You ain't had a chance to show them what time it is.
0: So what you want me to do?

0: From Feature Story News in Washington, I'm Nick Harper. US Envoy Jared Kushner and Israeli Prime Minister Benjamin Netanyahu have agreed on a path forward for the Gaza conflict. The high-stakes meeting was brokered to try and break the impasse after the Prime Minister rejected the plan and refused to withdraw Israeli troops from the enclave. Earlier, 8 foreign ministers from Arab and Muslim-majority nations condemned Israel's refusal to accept the US-backed roadmap for Gaza, warning it would derail prospects for lasting peace. Ever since, Blake Sifton has more from Tel Aviv.
1: Netanyahu's far-right coalition partners are completely against any withdrawal from Gaza, and many voters in Israel simply don't believe that Hamas would actually disarm

0: Moroccan security forces arrested nearly 300 African migrants and 61 Moroccan facilitators on Saturday as they attempted to reach Spain's Ceuta enclave by land and sea, with authorities blocking a new mass crossing that had been organised through social media. FSN's William Denslow has more from Brussels.
1: We know that on several occasions, Henna Verkkunen, the European Commissioner for Technologies, held talks with both TikTok and Meta to discuss what more can be done to help prevent this kind of misinformation, as well as people smuggling abusing social media. Henna Verkkunen says that both platforms have agreed to ramp up enforcement against human trafficking. She also says that the EU is monitoring with these tech platforms.
0: India's youth-led cockroach movement, which has already forced the resignation of the country's education minister, is now shifting its focus to expose what it says are poorly funded state-run schools. FSN's Nehal Punia reports from New Delhi.
2: The cockroach movement has taken its entire movement to the grassroots by carrying out an audit of all state-run schools. They want to expose, they say, how poorly funded these schools are and how millions of children lack access to even basic amenities like clean toilets, electricity or even teaching staff. But they allege that Mr. Modi's party is trying to prevent them from putting a spotlight on this issue in the state of Rajasthan.
0: From Bureaus Worldwide, this is FSN.
3: With FSN Spotlight, I'm Simon Marks. What happens if there is no conclusion anytime soon to the war in Iran? Now heading towards the six-month anniversary of its commencement at the end of February, there is no indication that negotiations are even close to getting the Strait of Hormuz reopened, much less resolving long-term issues, including Iran's nuclear aspirations that President Trump cited as the principal reason for starting the war in the first place. Alison Miner is a former National Security Council Director for Arabian Peninsula Affairs in Washington, and she told Foreign Policy magazine the "who's up, who's down" commentary over the negotiating process may be misplaced.
4: I think something that's missing from the conversation is the prospect that the war will not end. Most wars over the past 80 years do not end. Less than 20% end in a decisive military victory. They settle into a kind of cold peace that can often be quite exacting for all the parties involved and breed continued conflicts across the region. And I think we're gearing towards a situation where the U.S.-Iran conflict could settle into something that looks a lot like that.
3: Tomorrow, what does all that mean, not only for Iran and the United States, but for the world's economy, with so many governments fervently hoping that the war does come to an end in order to restore international economic stability? With FSN Spotlight, I'm Simon Marks.
0: And the main news again, US envoy Jared Kushner and Israeli Prime Minister Benjamin Netanyahu have agreed on a path forward for the Gaza conflict. Iran says an understanding has been reached on transit through the Strait of Hormuz, even as President Trump warns he will attack Oman if it interferes with US efforts on the waterway. And Moroccan security forces have arrested nearly 300 people who tried to cross into Spain's Ceuta enclave. That's Feature Story News, Nick Harper reporting.

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2: Yet our best trained, best educated, best equipped, best prepared troops refuse to fight. Matter of fact, it's safe to say that they would rather switch.

0: From Feature Story News in Washington, I'm Nick Harper. US Envoy Jared Kushner and Israeli Prime Minister Benjamin Netanyahu have agreed on a path forward for the Gaza conflict. The high-stakes meeting was brokered to try and break the impasse after the Prime Minister rejected the plan and refused to withdraw Israeli troops from the enclave. Earlier, eight foreign ministers from Arab and Muslim-majority nations condemned Israel's refusal to accept the US-backed roadmap for Gaza, warning it would derail prospects for lasting peace. Ever since, Blake Sifton has more from Tel Aviv.
1: Netanyahu's far-right coalition partners are completely against any withdrawal from Gaza, and many voters in Israel simply don't believe that Hamas would actually disarm. But in addition to the withdrawal, Israel was also, according to this plan, expected to halt their strikes in Gaza except in the face of immediate threats. But when the Trump administration announced this plan, rather than halt strikes, Israel actually increased them.
0: Iran says an understanding has been reached on transit through the Strait of Hormuz, even as US President Donald Trump has warned he will

0: Neville too. There can only be one Neville, so one of us must go.
1: I am the Neville too. There can only be one Neville, so one of us must go.
0: There can only be one Neville, so one of us must go.
1: There can only be one Neville, so one of us must go.
0: There can only be one Neville, so one of us must go.

So I was wondering, you know, if you could keep on, because the force, it's got a lot of power, and it makes me feel like